Enderby had closed his eyes. He looked sick. Bailey felt sick, too, but he had to look. Slowly, he circled the tridimensional image by means of the transmitter controls, rotating it, bringing the ground about the corpse to view in successive quadrants. His fingernail slipped and the imaged floor tilted suddenly and expanded till floor and corpse alike were a hazy mist, beyond the resolving power of the transmitter. He brought the expansion down, let the corpse slide away. He was still talking. He had to. He couldn't stop till he found what he was looking for. And if he didn't, all his talk might be useless. Worse than useless. His heart was throbbing, and so was his head. He said, "The commissioner can't commit deliberate murder." True, deliberate. But any man can kill by accident. The commissioner didn't enter Spacetown to kill Dr. Sarton. He came in to kill you, Daniel, you. Is there anything in his cerebral analysis that says he is incapable of wrecking a machine? That's not murder, merely sabotage. He is a medievalist, an earnest one. He worked with Dr. Sarton and knew the purpose for which you were designed, Daniel. He feared that purpose might be achieved, that Earthmen would eventually be weaned away from Earth. So he decided to destroy you, Daniel. You were the only one of your type manufactured as yet, and he had good reason to think that by demonstrating the extent and determination of medievalism on Earth, he would discourage the spacers. He knew how strong popular opinion was on the outer worlds to end the Spacetown project altogether. Dr. Sarton must have discussed that with him. This, he thought, would be the last nudge in the proper direction. I don't say even the thought of killing you, Daniel, was a pleasant one. He would have had R. Sammy do it, I imagine. If you didn't look so human that a primitive robot such as Sammy could not have told the difference or understood it, first law would stop him. Or the commissioner would have had another human do it if he himself were not the only one who had ready access to Spacetown at all times. Let me reconstruct what the commissioner's plan might have been. I'm guessing, I admit, but I think I'm close. He made the appointment with Dr. Sarton, but deliberately came early, at dawn, in fact. Dr. Sarton would be sleeping, I imagine, but you, Daniel, would be awake. I assume, by the way, you were living with Dr. Sarton, Daniel. The robot nodded. You are quite right, partner Elijah. Bailey said, then let me go on. You would come to the dome door, Daniel, receive a blaster charge in the chest or head, and be done with. The commissioner would leave quickly, through the deserted streets of Spacetown's dawn, and back to where R. Sammy waited. He would give him back the blaster, then slowly walk again to Dr. Sarton's dome. If necessary, he would discover the body himself, though he would prefer to have someone else do that. If questioned concerning his early arrival, he could say, I suppose, that he had come to tell Dr. Sarton of rumors of a medievalist attack on Spacetown, urge him to take secret precautions to avoid open trouble between spacers and Earthmen. The dead robot would then point to his words. If they asked about the long interval between your entering Spacetown, Commissioner, and your arrival at Dr. Sarton's dome, you could say, let's see, that you saw someone lurking through the streets and headed for open country. You pursued for a while. That would also encourage them along a false path. As for R. Sammy, no one would notice him. A robot among the truck farms outside the city is just another robot. How close am I, Commissioner? Enderby writhed. I didn't know, said Bailey. You didn't kill Daniil. He's here. And in all the time he's been in the city, you haven't been able to look him in the face or address him by name. Look at him now, Commissioner. Enderby couldn't. He covered his face with shaking hands. Bailey's shaking hands almost dropped his transmitter. He had found it. The image was now centered upon the main door to Dr. Sarton's dome. The door was open. It had been slid into its wall receptacle,

0: along its shining metal runner grooves, down within them. There. The sparkle was unmistakable. "I'll tell you what happened," said Bailey. "You were at the dome when you dropped your glasses. You must have been nervous, and I've seen you when you're nervous. You take them off, you wipe them. You did that then. But your hands were shaking, and you dropped them. Maybe you stepped on them. Anyway, they were broken." And just then the door opened, and a figure that looked like Daniil faced you. "You blasted him, scrabbled up the remains of your glasses, and ran. They found the body, not you. And when they came to find you, you discovered that it was not Daniil, but the early rising Dr. Sarton that you had killed. Dr. Sarton had designed Daniil in his own image, to his great misfortune. And without your glasses, in that moment of tension, you could not tell them apart. And if you want the tangible proof, it's there." The image of Sarton's dome quivered, and Bailey put the transmitter carefully upon the desk, his hand tightly upon it. Commissioner Enderby's face was distorted with terror, and Bailey's with tension. R. Daniil seemed indifferent. Bailey's finger was pointing. That glitter in the grooves of the door. What was it, Daniil? "Two small slivers of glass," said the robot coolly. "It meant nothing to us." "It will now. They're portions of concave lenses. Measure their optical properties and compare them with those of the glasses Enderby is wearing now." "Don't smash them, Commissioner!" He lunged at the Commissioner and wrenched the spectacles from the other's hand. He held them out to R. Daniil, panting. "That's proof enough. I think that he was at the dome earlier than he was thought to be." R. Daniil said, "I am quite convinced. I can see now that I was thrown completely off the scent by the Commissioner's cerebral analysis. I congratulate you, partner Elijah." Bailey's watch said 2400. A new day was beginning. Slowly, the Commissioner's head went down on his arm. His words were muffled wails. "It was a mistake. A mistake. I never meant to kill him." Without warning, he slipped from the chair and lay crumpled on the floor. R. Daniil sprang to him, saying, "You have hurt him, Elijah. That is too bad." "He isn't dead, is he?" "No, but unconscious." "He'll come to. It was too much for him, I suppose." "I had to do it, Daniil. I had to. I had no evidence that would stand up in court, only inferences. I had to badger him and let it out little by little, hoping he would break down. He did, Daniil. You heard him confess, didn't you?" "Yes." "Now then, I promised this would be to the benefit of Spacetown's project, so wait, he's coming too." The Commissioner groaned. His eyes fluttered and opened. He stared speechlessly at the two. Bailey said, "Commissioner, do you hear me?" The Commissioner nodded listlessly. "All right. Now the spacers have more on their minds than your prosecution. If you cooperate with them..."
1: "What?
0: There was a dawning flicker of hope in the Commissioner's eyes. "You must be a big wheel in New York's medievalist organization. Maybe even in the planetary setup. Maneuver them in the direction of the colonization of space. You can see the propaganda line, can't you? We can go back to the soil, all right, but on other planets."
1: "I don't understand," mumbled the Commissioner.
0: "It's what the spacers are after. And God help me, it's what I'm after now, too. Since a small conversation I had with Dr. Fastolf. It's what they want more than anything. They risk death continually by coming to Earth and staying here for that purpose. If Dr. Sarton's murder will make it possible for you to swing medievalism into line for the resumption of galactic colonization, they'll probably consider it a worthwhile sacrifice. Do you understand now? R. Daniel said, Elijah is quite correct. Help us, Commissioner, and we will forget the past. I am speaking for Dr. Fastolf and our people generally in this. Of course, if you should agree to help and later betray us, you would always have the fact of your guilt to hold over your head. I hope you understand that, too. It pains me to have to mention that.
1: I won't be prosecuted?
0: Asked the Commissioner. Not if you help us. Tears filled his eyes.
1: I'll do it. It was an accident. Explain that. An accident. I did what I thought right.
0: Bailey said, if you help us, you will be doing right. The colonization of space is the only possible salvation of Earth. You'll realize that if you think about it without prejudice. If you find you cannot, have a short talk with Dr. Fastolf. And now, you can begin helping by quashing the Arsani business. Call it an accident or something. End it. Bailey got to his feet. And remember, I'm not the only one who knows the truth, Commissioner. Getting rid of me will ruin you. All Spacetown knows. You see that, don't you? R. Daniel said, it is unnecessary to say more, Elijah. He is sincere and he will help. So much is obvious from his cerebral analysis. All right. Then I'll go home. I want to see Jesse and Bentley and take up a natural existence again. And I want to sleep. Daniel, will you stay on Earth after the spacers go? R. Daniel said, I have not been informed. Why do you ask? Bailey bit his lip and said, I didn't think I would ever say anything like this to anyone like you, Daniel. But I trust you. I even admire you. I'm too old ever to leave Earth myself, but when schools for emigrants are finally established, there's Bentley. If someday, perhaps, Bentley and you together, perhaps. R. Daniel's face was emotional. The robot turned to Julius Enderby, who was watching them with a flaccid face into which a certain vitality was only now beginning to return. The robot said, I have been trying, friend Julius, to understand some remarks Elijah made to me earlier. Perhaps I am beginning to. For it suddenly seems to me that the destruction of what should not be, that is, the destruction of what you people call evil, is less just and desirable than the conversion of this evil into what you call good. He hesitated. Then, almost as though he was surprised at his own words, he said, Go and sin no more. Bailey, suddenly smiling, took R. Daniel's elbow. And they walked out the door, arm in arm. End of The Caves of Steel by Isaac Asimov. 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